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0: Kia ora and welcome to Student Life in Aotearoa, right here on Fresh FM. 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Last week, we eased into the introductory program where we discussed about how student life is in New Zealand. And today, we are talking about study smart and not just hard, unlocking academic success in New Zealand. It's a topic close to my heart. Having navigated it myself as an international student, I know it's absolutely crucial for anyone on their learning journey, regardless of age, background, because let's be honest, we are all lifelong students, aren't we? You might be 90 years old listening to this, or you might be 12, but in life, we always learn, we always adapt. And back with me, ready to share his insights and keep me honest, is my good mate and Nelson legend, Philip.
1: Kia ora, Buddhika. And chuffed to be back, mate. And what a spot on topic this is. Something we see often at Operation Friendship. Students with both local and international are really putting in the hours and burning the midnight oil in order to get on top of their topic. And sometimes they're spinning their wheels, not seeing the results for all that time and effort put in. It's like going for a long walk in the bush without the right gear or map. You could get tired or you might get lost and lose where you're going to go.
0: Yes. This common misconception is the more you study, the more you get results. But science does not agree to that. It's about how you study, not how much. This applies whether you are fresh out of high school or coming here from overseas or even seasoned Kiwi looking to upskill or change careers. Learning is truly a lifelong pursuit as humans. And the academic landscape here in Aotearoa is very unique. So let's jump straight into it. Philip, when you think about effective learning, what's often the first thing people traditionally suggested in your lifetime? And what's

0: sort of experiences do you have with that?
1: Well, traditionally, it's been about reading your textbooks or reading up your notes from the course that you've been on, taking lots of notes, perhaps rereading those notes a dozen times, highlighting things with a highlight marker, classic library grind, down, bum, up, and focus is always on putting more information in, trying to get it to stay in there. I can remember a friend of mine saying he didn't want to move his head because all the stuff would fall out that he's trying to cram in there. Yeah, so it can really feel a bit intimidating, especially as the exam date comes closer and you realise you need to retain this information. And so you need to be able to actually use what you've got in there and recall it. So have you got some ideas?
0: Yeah, so this is called passive learning. They are often what we call passive learning. So our brains don't actually like passive learning. To be frank with you, the research in cognitive psychology points out to some incredible, effective, unique techniques. And it's not just modern psychology things. This is actually very pretty old things, but got adopted very recently. So first up is active recall. Instead of rereading, you actively retrieve information from your memory. Think about it. When you remember something, your brain works harder. That effort and strengthens the memory. And now it's very hard to recall when you read and try to memorize it. But it's very easy when you try to teach. And you might be talking to yourself like a crazy dude. Mm. But you might be talking to yourself, or you might actually have a YouTube channel and explaining those subject materials. And that's really effective.
1: Yeah, that actually makes a lot of sense. I kind of feel any time I've taught something, I've learned a lot better than the students that I've been teaching. Forces you to learn something. It's kind of like trying to remember somebody's name and it's right on the tip of your tongue. And that reminds me of a joke from this guy. The two old people were talking to their neighbour across the fence, and the old guy said, "Oh, we just went on this mega memory course, and this guy was amazing. We went right around the room, 15 of us, and he remembered everybody's name." And the guy across the fence said, "Oh, I'm in sales, and I'm always forgetting people's names. What was the name of the guy that took the course?" And the guy says, "Oh, you have to have a hook to remember the person's name. And if you've got a picture, it helps. Oh, what's that flower that's, you know, it's got sharp bits on it? You mean a rose? Oh, rose! What was the name of the guy that took that course?"
2: Yeah, so sometimes there are different ways of learning to remember things, aren't there?
0: Yeah, so exactly. Highlighting can sometimes just be busy work if it's not combined with active processing. Another powerful technique is actually spaced repetition. You talked about burning the midnight oil, and it's not about studying continuously. You have to have space. Brain needs to have a rest. But when you're studying, put down your phone. This is for the millennials, and I mean, this is for genuinely everyone, because everyone is addicted to phones.
2: Yeah.
0: Put down your phones. But when you learn things, focus on that specific time period and focus it and try to understand what you are reading and what you are studying. So spaced repetition along with hyperfocus actually helps. Now, I talked about this is an old concept. So these early workings, idea came from a German psychologist named Hermann back in the late 19th century. He was one of the famous people who mapped out the forgetting curve. And the more you remember, the more you retrieve, the more you teach things, and you have spaced repetition for the things you will lose down the lane. When you practice memorizing those things, when you actively memorize those things, you will actually have a good memory of things.
1: So a little and often, rather than just one huge big gulp the day before the test, that's probably going to be way better and less stress. So that's a bit of a wake-up call for us procrastinators, isn't it? You kind of need to get onto it early and then repeat the things so that then it kind of locks it into your memory. It's about developing those pathways, isn't it?
0: Yes, they're developing those neural pathways. It's like training like for a marathon. You don't sprint at the first point. You gradually have the pace. So there is a time where even if you're running, you look quite a bit relaxed on running. You don't sprint it. So it's called interleaving. This means mixing. Sometimes there are different paces in marathons, comes at different stages. Like that, the brain, if you mix

0: different subject lines. This is for those people who are in 14 or 15, 16, who have to have multiple subjects. You can actually do, you learn subjects, but in a periodical manner. 30 minutes science, 30 minutes maths, 30 minutes some other subject. This gives actually your brain a cognitive improvement. And also it develops your cognitive ability to memorize things. So a 45 minute of essay planning, 45 minutes of science, that really does the trick.
1: That's interesting. It sounds a bit counterintuitive. It's almost like you're distracting yourself rather than focusing on the one thing, but I guess a bit of a mixture really helps.
0: Our brain is very elastic. Our brain is very flexible. It's about elaboration. So when you memorize, just ask why and how. Not just memorize things, but you have to get to the core of those things. And that's really, really important. And even if you are a younger learner, I think working out how it happens, it's like science. You just have to know the basics and then everything will fall into place.
1: So that's fascinating, Buddhika. So it's about making it meaningful and so getting the how into there. It's not just a bunch of isolated facts. And that sounds a much more effective way to learn for anyone, really, not just students. It's about building those mental pathways. And often think about how people learn practical skills here in New Zealand, like building a fence or mastering a new tool. Don't just read about it. You're out there doing something with it and figuring out how this thing works together and being prepared to make a few mistakes along the way. And discovering things from that. So that's learning by doing, and that really, I find that helps. It sticks if you can actually see the practical application of what you're learning.
0: Yes, and of course, now if you're just joining in this podcast, you are listening to New Zealand Student Life, and this is the second edition, How to Study Smart. Now let's get a little bit more nerdy. This is about our brain. Now you are engaging with your prefrontal cortex when you decide things. And your brain is responsible for reasoning, that part, prefrontal cortex, planning, understanding. And your memory is in hippocampus area, where your memories and also new absorbed information are stored in there. But sometimes it can fade away. So to build stronger connections, rich connections, you have to train your brain. And that's why these neural pathways, there are something called synapses. They connect the neurons and build stronger connections. And when you teach somebody what you have learned already, you're thinking about an effective way to actually teach them. So you go to the core of things. And what's magical about the brain is your neuroplasticity, the brain adapts. And when you know things, this gives some dopamine burst. It's a hormone, it's sort of a reward system. And when you know things and when you teach things to some other person and you do a good job, it gives you more dopamine and it gives you encouragement. And as always, there is something opposite to it. Students have stress. Everybody has stress. And once they have stress, there's a hormone called cortisol. Now, this builds up. It affects your sleep. It affects how your brain functions. And it does the opposite. So you have to manage those things to learn. And that's a bit about brain. And you have to know about your brain before you study.
1: Yeah, so there's a whole lot of things to think about there, aren't there? And it's about having this balance when you're doing it, talking about the stress and sleeping. Not getting enough sleep obviously impacts your ability to remember things. And a bit of exercise and getting out and giving it a break. Your brain is actually working like a muscle, isn't it? So you need to give it opportunity to recover. So there's a lot in there, isn't there, to this whole business of trying to remember stuff.
0: Absolutely, Philip. It's about knowing your brain, and it's about being a detective and to engage in the material and to get the core of things. And I'm also guilty of studying hard, and I'm no exception. I burned midnight oils and I've stayed like throughout the night for very, I mean, Philip knows how I sleep. So yeah, moving on, Philip, some international students have a different sort of challenge, and that's language proficiency. It's a big one. Now, when you come to New Zealand,

0: obviously they have English speaking capability, but English has its own quirks, right? It's not just about casual chat. There are dialects.
1: Oh, yeah, definitely. And there's different language that are used in every discipline, isn't there? And so it's about learning some of the special words and terms that are used for the specific area that you're studying. And so not only do you have to learn English, which is hard enough on its own and how all of that fits together, but then you've got to understand the specialized language and sometimes acronyms, you know, like three-letter acronyms for different things. Yeah, it's a big ask for somebody doing it in a second language. So what are the best tips for learning the academic language associated with your topics?
0: You're right. It's a distinct skill set to know academic language. It can be hard to younger Kiwis even to have academic language. And you get to familiarize with its content. And for foreign students, to familiarize with the English language and how it pronounces and enunciates words, I think the best solution is watch a couple of movies, Netflix, and documentaries. Even the field in your study, science documentaries or YouTube, you have a lot of material rather than earlier times. You just have the newspaper. You have a lot of materials. Actually, when you hear the words, you actually live within the words. And when you are watching films, please don't put subtitles.
1: Oh, fascinating.
0: Yeah, because when you put subtitles, that gives that advantage away because you are looking at the subtitles in your own language and then it doesn't go into your brain. So watch without subtitles and familiarize with the jargon words in the industry, in the news. It gives a lot of benefit for you to familiarize the language and give a read for, like, try a little bit of reading of research articles. That helps.
1: So it's interesting that you say turn off the subtitles. What if the subtitles were in English? Would that be helpful?
0: The point is you're focusing on the subtitles and you're not hearing what they speak. So turning off it actually helps you to actually see how the mouth moves, how those enunciation and pronunciation works.
1: Yeah, so it's also kind of a bit like thinking in that language, isn't it? You've got to learn to think and not just to be able to translate to where you understand it. You've got to be able to think in that language and use the right terms. Yeah.
0: Yes, use the right terms. And yeah, that's kind of it.
1: Okay, so that's a big one. Assessments here can be quite different from other countries, I imagine. It's not just about remembering facts, is it? Some styles of assessment may be a bit different here in New Zealand. Tell us a bit about that.
0: So the assessments are a little bit practical in New Zealand. Considering Asia, it's a little bit more practical and you can have, even if you are a professional, I mean, you have gone through degrees, multiple degrees. It can be different experience. So one thing you have to know about is the marking rubric. Get inside of the marker's head and align your assessment answers according to those specifications. That's the most important thing you should know. But throw in a little bit of creativity and also an additional material that you know the subject well. That really helps to get good grades. And it's like sort of seasoning food. It makes you stand out. And in this world, it's all about standing out, isn't it?
1: Yeah, that's really smart, Buddhika. It's not just about meeting the requirements, but exceeding them in a thoughtful sort of way, adding something extra in. That's the way to get the higher level. But there's something else important missing on this preparation list, something that could really help students.
0: You can fall into trouble with academic integrity. It's not about cheating, but it's about giving acknowledgement to the researchers where you got the information from, because it's all about credibility. And referencing, although they say it gives you 5 marks, but if you don't indicate any of those references, that's trouble for you, because they don't know where you got that information and whether it's credible or you copied from. So academic integrity is, we should talk about it more. And with AI, you should be really careful. Because I think AI, you should actually use it as a tool.

0: search engine to structure the information and also search for the additional information and to brainstorm some ideas, proofread, that sort of thing. AI would make it really nice for assessments, but you can't copy it. You just have to write it in your own words.
1: Yeah, that's a curly one, Boudica. On one hand, it's technology and it's here to stay, so students need to learn to use it, and it's a part of your future toolkit. But on the other hand, there's a real fear that it's being used to cheat and for students to lose their own ability to think critically. So it's a bit of a wild west out there with AI, and I guess universities are still trying to figure out, and the goalposts seem to be moving all the time. What do you have to say about that?
0: You should actually be aware of those things and effective research techniques, whether you are writing essays or doing postgraduate projects. Research is the backbone of higher education, and you can't just copy just AI, but you have to acknowledge those researchers and their information.
1: That's a really clear way to put it, Boudica. It's about integrity and taking responsibility for your own learning, which is a core Kiwi value, really. We value hard work and honesty. And if you're going to use a tool, own it and make sure you're still doing the mahi, that the actual work.
0: Absolutely. Ultimately, all this study, all this learning needs to connect to something bigger, your long-term career and your life goals. From what you see at Operation Friendship and just generally in the community, how do students best make their studies count beyond the degree itself? How do they bridge that gap in that career?
1: Yeah, now that's a million-dollar question, isn't it? Piece of paper, the degree that opens doors, but it's what you do while you're getting it and how you present yourself afterward and how you connect with people that really counts. We've always encouraged people to get out there and connect and build relationships. That's often the way things happen. And so getting that first step on the ladder can be quite difficult, but that's how things happen here. It's often about who you know as much as what you know.
0: Couldn't agree more, but with an evolving world, things are always not so simple, and it might be simple for earlier generations, but now it's going in a chaotic way. And attending university career fairs, industry events, even volunteering in your field, those connections are gold. And often there are hidden opportunities, looking for internship, part-time work in studies. And yeah, New Zealand values practical experience. I have thrown CVs and I know they value practical experiences. Still, it's going to be hard. So it's about actually networking and going beyond what you are, used to have in Asian countries. And even for younger Kiwis, you have to go beyond.
1: Yeah, absolutely. Adaptability is key, Boudica. We Kiwis pride ourselves on being resourceful, on being able to give it a go, even when it's new and a bit daunting. And that's the spirit that will serve students well here, both in their studies and in their careers. It's about seeing change not as a threat, but an opportunity to grow.
0: Absolutely. The resilience and the eagerness to learn, and also building your skills, soft skills, enhancing your tools is the key to success. Well, that's a wrap at episode 2, Student Life in Aotearoa. We have talked about studying smart and unlocking academic success. And we have a guest who is joining with multiple talents. He's a water engineer by day, and at night, he's a rapper. And that's a quite interesting mix of personality. I think Philip knows the guy from South Korea.
1: Yeah.
0: Senghua. His stage name is Bill Z, and he's kind of an interesting character. So the next episode is about his experience in Aotearoa. And a huge thank you to Philip for joining me in this lovely evening. It has been a great conversation with you.
1: Yeah, well, it's been a great pleasure doing this with you, Boudica, and it's been really interesting learning about ways in which you can help your memory and improve how you get through your course and then come out the other end of it and find a position. So thanks for that.
0: And to all our listeners tuning in on Fresh FM, whether you are in Blenheim 88.9 FM and across Nelson Tasman region 104.8 FM and in Golden Bay 95.0 FM, and in Nelson CBD 107.2 FM, and of course streaming online, thank you for being part of this choreo. Remember, learning is a journey, not a destination.

0: apply these smart strategies, you'll be well on your way, acing your studies and beyond.
1: Yep. Stay smart, New Zealand.
0: Stay smart. And that's a wrap.

0: Yeah, running type
1: Routes and routes. I'm gonna do the American
0: routes and routes.
1: route. I
0: Yeah,
1: know it's
0: yeah.
1: terrible. Thank you so much,
0: Sorry,
1: Valerie.
0: pronunciation. Emi no kutumas from Emi full on lobby slama.
1: So you mean tell them say
0: A
1: all
0: road must
1: stumble with
0: stand
1: all road. Yes,
0: Yes.
1: stumble with all road. Yeah. So hindi na pa yung usum. Ana historian lang pini sa mi all different usum all question when people like to ask him lo all writer pini all man the talent historian hemi ana way ana talent say how na you travel outside lo place for you or place for you sing at them say roots for you come out lahem. After you still have a whole type custom or culture play you, identity play you. So I guess Mr. Palamosem from him your kind story when you like me like him the written him your story when him show him how lo one way people all is have or people play you me or live on to how you miss have a balance them all different world yeah and also another story and him he not just physical travel where you stop in New Zealand, or you stop in New Zealand, and I stop in Australia, you miss Vanuatu, and you miss Storian. But so also this, how you may have a use of internet, Naya, you may get internet, you may allow him, you may still have a make more connections, yeah? And he may mean say, you may have a sit down in Vanuatu, and me stop look one place for US, me look one place for Europe, maybe for China. Me no even outlook country for me, but then how will you may still have a through law or something you may still have a make sure see me maintain a connection with you with them place for you me so me want them blow look all kind story and where he me talk about how people really try and really find them balance yeah and maybe sometimes feelings say you find them stress balance yeah blow who's for you with them stumble or wrote with them a stumble. But sometimes, you may find in one place where you feel him say, place you, and I mean, you stand up for him and he may step inside law in reality, law, you may all man Vanuatu and how you may live, little different place where you may stop for him. So, me really want them to look how, all story and blame me is a touch or something, yeah. Maybe move between a different island, for you me, and when it may happen, then or something or semi happen, but also between you me with them or different countries where you may start move or particular him, and maybe it's full up all viewers, play me, listeners, play me, but only stop work law New Zealand, maybe also Australia. So full up all kata very true experiences, law when life for semi is about us sometimes. Only step away those family, the communities, the plenty of time, the year, sometimes, 3 months, 6 months, or sometimes even longer than that. So, how now time only step those different countries, how now you still stop maintaining connections, the place, the family and community when you make them up, you me as a people, but also through the language, you me. And how will you still stop through when I'm now hemi stand back for you me or say one people me interest too much to look one of kind story I know but people only write them about all connection yeah
0: Thank you, Thomas Rebecca. I think, Rebecca, one more question by can say, suppose we one RIC, we stop overseas, or one students, we Mr. Study abroad, we interest for part of such story. How not I say send them all such a story, and let me come some where not I send them go, you got any email or any something where, I mean, where anyway, whereby we service send them such story, and let me call him.
1: Yeah, thank you, Valerie. So, you feel like that, by me advise them all student with them all work up maybe overseas. So you go to Facebook page for Vanuatu literature and the place there, but you find them all links. You service submit them online. You feel like at one Google form where you have a go page for me, and you service submitted stories for you in the hand. And
0: Okay.
1: suppose you find them semi challenging, you got one email address too. You start the place where you start using them, then you submit me come and usually me now me start look for email yeah, and but me start put me go inside. And you really like him blow all you submit him online from any minimum say You may cut all charges for competition. Now you may want them to

0: by or judge and, look, name the person we're submitting. And then maybe I'm meeting them, say, oh, I need one family blow me, buy me some store and let me go through. Then you want them blow, judge them or story based on the quality of the story and, the name the person we're me submitting. From time you go online to submit them, me ask them you name blue you, they me separate them out, name blue you with them story and blue you, so that all judge and, look, the who me submitted story, they really read the story no more and I judge them story based on when I'm story and stuck inside. And suppose you're right with them, you, Valerie, maybe
1: Yes.
0: I'm going to share them all links here and the email address and you sort of put them low, once you finish him calling, you sort of put them as part of the link to this so that all listeners will
1: Yes,
0: maybe
1: sure.
0: only sort of access and look at. Yeah, thank you too much.
1: Yes, thank you, Rebecca. Now yeah, you may move come low. For me, got two competition. I suppose you will you start listening or you start following you me talent page. You try and call over to literature page more. Scroll through more, looking more like competitions. From me, got two competitions. We missed up. You got short story and more. Another one in me poetry power prize. Well, poetry power when one poetry. Competition. Rebecca, look, this year, Emima can launch the first ever Poetry Power Prize. When Emima inspiring you to create them this national poetry competition.
0: Thank you, Thomas, Valerie. Also, me to I've been storing them earlier when I find them. So even then, if I ask them, even what the community will you me, will write them all sorts of story. If I find them, say, still people play me, only like them to write them all poems. And only submit them plenty poems. And plenty time, if I feel him no good, and if I tell them, so, if I no accept them, and from him no meeting criteria, block a one story from kind of writing where any poetry and a different little bit of story. So, story. And so then this year, I mean last year I'm going to reflect the competition, me with them Anna, with them all our colleagues, me evaluating things say, why not you me actually create a one new fellow competition so that you me lean in full one ecolo all community play me when you like them to write them poems and you like them to write them lines where you got the rhythm lehem and you got the way where you read them blue and you make them one nice fella sound. So people I say, why not you create them one new fella competition? So from that people I create them this same way you tell them first fella year before I make them poetry power prize, national poetry power prize competition. And we must tell them already all poems that come in and even though people I put them low criteria blue fella say you so we send them, two poems, 40 lines or 200 words inside the poem blue. Then we find them, there's some little submissions too. We come, we only send them in like eight poems one time. You look, so we send it inside right long time and only keep them all writing bulk at time and only decide, say, any have a chance, let me send them go inside. So we will everyone, the committee, we will excited too much, the poetry competition, and we will start look forward to reading all poems, time with competition, Hemi come finish. And just float talem no more say, to follow competition to get up, will make me easy. So for story with them, a poetry power prize, Hemi stem for a team no more. We Hemi stamp out with them all rota, so that Hemi easy law, all people blame me, plus a think about one team no more. Thank you, Tomas.
1: Thank you, Thomas. Now, yeah, you may come below. Yes, Dr. Anna. Article, let me, well, this, you got all information and we come out about poetry. Also, one tool, blow reflection, more change. How now? Poetry, you must have a help more people. Start lol young black, as a more lol experience, blow at more addressable social issues, wisdom. Affect them of the town, impact them of the
0: So,
1: town.
0: thank you, Valerie, more by me sharing small history. Blue Yumi Lo Vanuatu, Lo Side, Lo Poetry. So, Lo, all 1970s, all first fellow student, Lo Vanuatu, were Olipinko school or university or Lo oversee, Olipinko Lo USP, Lo Suva. So, Lo 1977, or same, might some Lo listener born finish, might some me no born yet, me no born yet. By only my dolly service, say, been got one, only sing out.

0: them some poetry from the New Hebrides. So Lotaimia Vanuatu got named New Hebrides. And for like all writer is step inside Loplesa and by you may look some poem blow Ikabingat, of course, Grace Mira Melissa, Wefula Bisavelo Hem, you got Donald Kalpakas, you got Selwyn Aru, you got full up all writers where today, you got Samson Nangwele, you got full up where, but you may ask, I got, I should have read this before, but I can see his face. Anyway, you got full up all writers where, but you know, expect them to only write them poetry. Olikam, ol big man, ol high man, lo gaff man, lo time country come independent. But you know, so I say, only been writing poetry. Marilyn Tahi, example, let me write them or poem. And only so Taimia, if been got poetry, plante is takamat, even old school, or some Malapoa, Matafulu, only been making poetry. But it go quiet after lo independence from everyone, it busy lo, what about lo independence. Lift them up country, and then Grace Mira Melissa with them late Mildred Sope. For now, all main one where only continue lo side blo poetry, only make them all publication, blo get the one blo share them poetry. Bedtime, Auntie Grace Melissa hemi been loose lo 2002, and then Auntie Millie hem too he been loose lo 2022. Sorry, 2023. And we've been, you mean, not got all another one to must come through, except where Sister Stand Up Strong book, where Miss Torian before, where Rebecca are now, it came. And he got some, or some one judge, blue, you mean, and me tell star Jimmy, him, he been publishing one little poetry book, blue, him, he come out, lo Torba. There's also me, you mean, no stop got to mass. So, I mean, now you may look, say, you may got one history, but all voice, time all voice to come out, but only got power. Especially all voice from 1970s to come, I mean, all voice, but all about ding ding, blow independence. All spirit, blow independence. Only join them spirit, blow people with them spirit, blow politics. And you may look, say, all story and all poetry, blow Grace Melissa, and me say, Makosem. And me tell them spirit, blow. Blow all woman, spirit blow politics, spirit blow decolonization. After I come, is that come through all action. So Rebecca Hemi share small story and blow one law judge too, another flood judge, Hemi Ethan Xavier Hakwa, and Hemi Mantis, Hemi one rap artist. But you me save finish, you me, I think you me everyone is that like, blow listen all sing, all rap, all hip hop, all different something reggae one name. But it got spirit, it come through, lo, all talk, we step inside, lo, all something, yeah. So power, blo poetry, or same name, blo prize, poetry, power, prize, power, blo poetry, and me power, blo tell them out, one thing, power, blo move from all man, all woman, blo make him one action, more power, blo hold him, more tell them out future, blo you me. So you missed up, look, lo, all power, poetry, lo, side, lo, pleasure, and then our power, blue some poetry too, lo, writing. Thank you.
1: Thank you, Thomasana. Now, Peg Rebecca, planted people politics a poetry me very difficult only experienced writers no more barely write. What I'm nice of a talent law encouraging all first writer or poet to participate.
2: Valerie, thank you so much for the question. Also, maybe me tell them before we think say, you know, you call any custom ceremony, we think about last custom ceremony, we call him anyone married. Time where, or you call one ceremony blow killing pink, where someone may stand up, maybe chief may stand up, and me talk. And you may sing at them, your English, you may sing at them, all people, yeah, and me, some say, all people, really, only all orator. Only a man will tell him all story. And suppose you listen, lo how only talk, but you have not just meaning waist up inside lo talk and heavy waist up inside lo talk, but you have how only use talk and language, yeah? Lo pass him one message and just how we only pass a message, yeah. And then, also, when I tell him, you may like him listen to different kind of music, yeah? Mountain, semi playing hip hop. And then you may. You may plant where you may live overseas, Australia, New Zealand. Mr. Listen, the radio. You have it, you fall as the right and plant a sing sing, blow string band, where maybe you've only stopped coming.

0: company with the Tamil artist, the Solomon Islands, but also local artists for Yumi. You may like him, listen, the string band, the time, the marriage, you may tanis the string band. You may grow up inside the church environment where you may sing, you may sing him all hymns. So if you look online, the hymn, the you may, hemi all poems, hemi all rhymes, hemi all words where I think makes sense together, but hemi tell him one, maybe not so much one story, but hemi tell him one emotion, one feeling, one thinking. Or somewhere, and then we tell him, maybe want something where we try and blow make him unique, play me go towards one action, the one something. Or maybe him tell him one story about love. Plantel all string band, play me only sing about love, only sing about one woman, me meeting him, the place, one woman, Pentecost, one woman, or same as. So, meeting say anyone where you like him to listen to music, you like him to listen to talk, talk, low. Or sing, the string band, the hip hop. You sit out inside the community, please listen to the talk, talk, talk, chief, please me. You think that you may have a write some poetry. From poetry, any one way, please you have a put them down, or thinking, please you, or feeling, please you, or emotions, please you. The one way where sometimes maybe it may not make sense to one other person, maybe it makes sense to you. And sometimes those same meeting things say, oh, by your line blow all talk talk, yeah, you must rhyme. But me must make me rhyme, you know, sabe how blow make him, me no sabe rhyme. But actually, now you have poetry where you sabe look, I mean, not just about rhyme, because that's a different kind of poetry, and just how you sabe put them down the paper. Another something we want them to encourage them people too is full of poems by you may read them or sing by you may harem, by you may harem or talk talk inside. Full of time or talk talk whereby you have a talent say or some Anna him describe him you like him how him talent say or talk talk he got spirit by you have a talent no English say him or metaphor him one way play you story about one something or some story about one napanga or some napanga ya him mama play you me or you miss a mama crown crown play me him mama play me from him give him life play me him you want something maybe things say him important play me hold him title big for a ting ting. Inside law language play me. And that's also why I mean by me talk about got planted to different influence the writing play me, including one little kita hemi, naya yumi, if you look plante hemi, use play AI plus have a write. Then we want to encourage them all write up play me or storytellers, say you me cut all different kind of metaphor inside law language play me. Because you language law one person, but you to talk talk same language, but you to a story. He got all talk talk inside law language here, yeah, where by no got any narrow language. So me think say me time blame me start blame me write them down all big big full of story and big full of thinking inside law poem blame me from full of time hear me all talk talk where you me talk talk no more you me talk talk between all families but you me never really think things say how now but you me write them down and hear me one challenge from say full of law language here yeah, I mean a language where you me write to him. The time you write low, you write them down one talk talk or one big fella thing where money never harem before and you one throw something and then you back again but you look writing leave it things there by you proud of him seeing you represent them community play you and language play you when you start talk talk like him. So no make him thing please say by you no sabe write you can see me everyone you mean grow up low one place where you meet that plant a good for something, please, if I write about them. You meet that one beautiful country, and you meet that full of something, please, if I write about them. Thank you.
1: Thank you, Thomas Rebecca. You stop following maybe one small story and a panel discussion. We got with him, Rebecca Olul, with him, and an Alpa, Sam Tula, co-founder of Law, sort story and you meet him. Now, you may come back in, Anna. How now creative writing and Mr. Strengthening community connection will preserve them indigenous knowledge for future generations, please.
2: Thank you, Loquestion, and me really glad where you ask him one kind question of Sam Valerie from Osemi Bin Story and Law early part law program Blue Yumi the day night. 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

0: diplomi, depend on age diplomi where you miss that lesson. 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You may move all about lo one island, equal another island, or one place, equal another place. You may mix all about with the more language or survey. And me easy, blo lusum, mo taunem look look, lo all something, blo all pupu blo yumi, where you may been karemikam. 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All get away, come shape and Vanuatu too. And might only got line, but different place. Or semi statem, but I'll semi got to follow line. We got line blow Eromango, we got line blow England. You got full up blow you, me got line blow different place too. But only come out of Vanuatu. Might only got line, you come lo Vietnam, Franis, Fiji, Solomon, Japan. You mean you got every place, huh? And you may want them look savvy, say. Time you may got online, you may respect them, or give him honor, he go back online where he come, but you may give him honor, more respect, he come too. But how he make him place where you may look save him, more love him, Vanuatu, plot today, how he come, plus stop or say. So power, blow make him story and power, blow got him voice, more ting ting, blow man, woman, pikinini, blow come with him, look where you got, you know. Hide them, you know, talk hide, lo where place you come out lehem, you proud lehem from Emia Vanuatu blo Yumia. Vanuatu where you got full up different, but you me one, you me Vanuatu. So power blo story and Emi blo show him say you me save got different thing, different line, different language, but still you me save come one place, you become one Nasara blo Vanuatu. Blo sherem, blo show mat say Yumia. You me yet. And Vanuatu is to make him all time. Huh? You miss to make him los level of politics. You make him low level of diplomacy, los side of climate change, or something or similar. You miss to make him to low level of historian.
1: Oh, thank you, Mamie. Well, good for example, you had with Anahemi Talamablo, Claram, about how you for one am now you must write or importance for writer.
2: Well, as after lo this for interview, you will learn and plan this something. I mean, important to must be me must write. You one, you must tell them own story and blue. No, let them not a person, me tell them story and blue. More back again, story and blue, me identity blue. More, no forget them say, suppose where you know, you think say, you know, one writer, every day you stop write, every day you post, every day you story another friend blue. So you one storyteller. You think about say, you must write them own story blue. Thank you, Lo Rebecca Olul Hossen, with them, and now publish of a partly Yumi Talam show. And look forward to of a joining to Flarwan, not for time, or good for work more. Promote them all story and blue me. 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Thank you for listening all time long. You me talent program, all time long Fresh FM. Be sure so you've been enjoying program. You say follow this program fortnightly by again. Lo simpler time. Lo biaflo me, follow me Patrick. Me talent thank you. 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
0: Fresh start with Grant Knowles, live out of our Golden Bay studio, Friday morning 7 to 9. Here's what it's like.
2: Just come on over, it's just a hill. Get over it. 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Yeah. It's summer. You might be on holiday. Good opportunity.

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0: The Muslin is a proud sponsor of the Collingwood Area Schools Show Radio Club here on Fresh FM. 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
1: 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I'm Anne, and I'd like to share some of my favourite folk music with you. 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
2: 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Hopefully listening to my show, Crisps Lane. This is Miriam Zadeh, and I want to take you where the lights are low, the stories are true, and nothing is ever quite what it seems. 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

it's messed up. Purple slip dress, Viv Westwood necklace. Used to make my heart race, now it's slow like a Vespa. Known in like 2 months and it's already love you forever. Hope you're showing the same love you showed me. It's hard to best us. Ultimately, I did what I know is best for us. Time and space to figure it out, what we were about. It's interesting you think that he'll be just what you need. Watch my eyeballs out every time it pops on my feed. Finding out like this is just insincere. Let me be clear, was the line around the block before the night you appeared? Did a number on you, you've done a

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Kia ora, planet people. This is Kim Energy. On the show, Heaps More Energy, where solar is made simple. This show has been brought to you by Heaps More Energy New Zealand for solar monitoring services. The show is pretty

0: educated on the responsibilities and rights inherent in us all to take part in the conversation and not just talk the talk, but walk the walk. 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
1: Ever wondered what it really takes to thrive as a student in New Zealand? 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
3: With Danielle Yawavietska. Thousands of firefighters across southern Europe are battling wildfires fueled by a 40 degrees heatwave and strong winds. With forest fires raging in the East Pyrenees, officials have banned spectators from the route of the Tour de France cycling race, whose third stage finishes in the region on Monday. Joe Inwood has the latest on the countries affected.
4: These are all obviously separate wildfires, but all with the same kind of root cause. That's the extreme heat we've been seeing across the continent for the last few weeks. So it's focused in Spain around Costa Brava. There's action currently to try and isolate the perimeter. There's a place called La Bisbal d'Empordà, which is in Catalonia. There's a lot of wildfires around the north of Portugal. And there's also one on a mountainside just to the east of Perpignan. In Greece as well, they are north of Thessaloniki, the major town. I was looking at the pictures of the fire there, and it is really devastated. Businesses and communities, it's not getting in the city centre yet, but it is clearly approaching.
3: Iran's supreme leader Mujtaba Khamenei was conspicuously absent from his father's funeral in Tehran today, as senior regime figures joined thousands of mourners to pay their respects to the late Ayatollah. Ali Khamenei's three other sons did attend the service, which came on the second day of his extended funeral. Mujtaba has not appeared in public since his father was killed in US-Israeli attacks at the start of the war. Lise Doucette reports from Tehran on condition that her material is not used on the BBC's Persian service.
5: It's a very hot summer's day, but it's a day of intense emotion too, both religious as well as political. The doors have been open for media from around the world who have converged on the capital at what is really a moment in history. This is not just a moment of public mourning for Ayatollah Ali Khamenei, who was assassinated along with four other members of his family in the early hours of the war against America and Israel. It also marks the end of one political era and the beginning of another.
3: A lawyer for a high-profile Palestinian doctor who's been held in Israeli detention without charge for 18 months says he's in a critical condition. Dr. Hussam Abu Safia was the director of the Kamal Adwan Hospital in northern Gaza during Israel's war with Hamas. Rachel Wright has more details.
6: Dr. Hussam Abu Safia led the hospital through the 85-day siege by the Israeli military, releasing videos in which he pleaded for help. He was arrested in December 2024 and has not been charged. Israel maintains he's a member of Hamas and is being held legally as an unlawful combatant. His lawyer is reported to have visited the doctor on Thursday, saying he bore new, severe injuries that made him hard to recognise.
3: World News from the BBC. Six people have been killed in the Indian city of Mumbai when a building partially collapsed during intense monsoon rain. Local media reported that the four-storey building was an unauthorised structure. Rescuers are trying to locate people feared trapped in the rubble. Schools and colleges in Mumbai will also be closed on Monday as heavy rain is set to continue. EasyJet, one of Europe's largest low-cost airlines, has agreed in principle to being sold to the US investment firm Castle Lake after it improved its offer for the fifth time. The deal values the British carrier at nearly $7 billion. Excitement is rising in Mexico ahead of their Football World Cup clash with England in Mexico City. The co-hosts are aiming to qualify for the quarterfinals for the first time in 40 years. They're hoping that the high altitude and the intense atmosphere in the Azteca Stadium will give them an edge. Sammy Mokbel is in Mexico City.
7: The locals believe going into the game that they're the favourites, and they've got that magical, iconic stadium. When England arrive there today, they will be greeted with a cauldron of noise, a hostile environment, thousands, nearly 80,000

0: 5,000 Mexican supporters will be at that stadium willing their team to beat England and record the most, well, probably the nation's biggest football result in their history. But England have got the players to get the job done. They've got top elite level experience. That's something that the Mexicans just don't have.
1: And in today's first match, Brazil take on Norway in New Jersey. FIFA has suspended a red card given to the USA striker Fularin Balogun in their World Cup match against Bosnia-Herzegovina. The decision means he'll be allowed to play in their last 16 game against Belgium on Tuesday. President Trump thanked FIFA for reversing what he called a great injustice. Balogun has been key to the USA's progress in the tournament, scoring 3 goals. And that's the latest BBC News.
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1: 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I'm Anne, and I'd like to share some of my favourite folk music with you. You'll hear some classics from the past, and some from recent times. 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
1: Here's a great Māori phrase. E kira. Is that right? When somebody says something that takes you by surprise. Here's an example. I'm going to be the next Jonah Lomu, man. E kira.
0: It's cool to Gordon.

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0: Greetings and welcome to this episode of Climate Matters. I'm Lindsay Wood, the Director of Climate Strategy Company Resilience Limited, and Climate Matters is brought to you by Fresh FM, the top of the South's community access radio station. It also beams out to Taranaki on Access FM, to the Waikato on Free FM, to the Canterbury Plains on Plains Media, and to the Wairarapa on Arrow FM. Well, I won't spend much time because today's episode is featuring Simon Miller, the Executive Director of Pure Advantage. I do hope you enjoy it. This isn't the first time today's guest, Simon Miller, has joined us on Climate Matters. Simon is the Executive Director of green business organization Pure Advantage, a role that's seen him being central to their great series on regenerative agriculture, through to Recloaking Papatūānuku and last year's terrific film, Thinking Like a Forest. It's wonderful to welcome you back, Simon. And as always, I'm greatly looking forward to our conversation.
1: Kia ora, Lindsay, and to your audience. Yes, it's a real pleasure to be here. Thank you very much.
0: I'd like to start, Simon, by taking what might seem a sideways step. I know you were recently at the Agriculture and Climate Change Conference, but I didn't make it along this time. For listeners that don't recall my reports on prior conferences, it's run most

0: past years by the New Zealand Ag Research Centre.
1: I thought it was a really well-produced conference. It was punctuated by the start of each session by lowing cattle, which was hilarious. And so if you didn't go back into the session, you know, the moos got louder and louder and louder and deeper, and you know, you just couldn't stand around having a cup of tea anymore. You had to go back into the session. Yeah, and a really good MC and Eloise Gibson. But the conference reflects a sector that increasingly understands how climate and nature are no longer peripheral issues, and they're becoming core economic and strategic issues for New Zealand ag. There is still tension around the phrase low emissions advantage, because biologically we're a high emissions agricultural economy, and particularly on methane. But the opportunity is real if New Zealand moves, you know, faster than competitors toward genuinely lower emissions and more nature positive production systems. But for that, they weren't talking about reductions and removals as much as they might have been, I thought, when you attended the conference a couple of years ago. It was very a tech heavy conference. But now they do talk about resilience and market access and farm system redesign, land use optimization, methane tools, and integrating forestry and biodiversity. But there's a growing recognition that New Zealand's future advantage probably won't come from volume alone, but from high integrity production linked to environmental performance and trusted provenance. But with that high integrity comes more cost. Real highlights for me, just to top off them, were Melissa Clark Reynolds was amazing, talking about the future of food and AI. But and the core part of the conference was that New Zealand Ag isn't short of sort of biogenic methane reducing technologies, but they won't be used unless the farmers actually decide to adopt them. I thought a highlight was Cameron Bagri, who was quite confronting, rightly confronting, saying New Zealand needs to take the long-term view as it tries to manage climate change in a world riveted by immediate crises. And one of his quotes was that what you get when you've got a clash between cyclical forces by inflation and structural imperatives, you've got an economic recipe for fracturing, populism, and division. So he was sort of suggesting that we're going to be in a high inflationary period for quite some time. A large part of the rhetoric of the conference was that technological solutions will save the day. And Minister McClay came there and, of course, ruled out any on-farm emissions pricing and was betting big on, you know, their tech. It's almost like business as usual with tech.
0: I was just interested to know whether there was any talk about the breakdown of the giant ocean circulation systems, which potentially should have us all breaking out in a cold sweat.
1: Absolutely none that I can recall. And sort of, I guess what concerns me, and I think Cameron Bagri really brought this to light too, is that we all tend to underestimate the cascading system risks. And if major ocean circulation systems destabilize, or major breadbasket regions are disrupted simultaneously, food security becomes a geopolitical issue very quickly. That actually reinforces the importance of resilience thinking and healthy soils and water retention and catchment restoration and diversified landscapes and reducing those vulnerability to risks. And that's why we have continually framed restoration as infrastructure, not simply conservation.
0: I'm mindful that you have quite a background in exploring regenerative agriculture. Did you feel that there was much interest in the conference, or much expressed in terms of finding lower impact ways of actually farming on the land?
1: Yeah, I thought there was a couple of conversations where it was touched on, but nothing in a substantive way. Regenerative ag, organics, that sort of stuff, I mean, you really have to get big ag to get behind that to support it, I think. But yeah, disappointingly, no. And as I said at the start of that little response, the reductions and removals are not ultimately hand in hand right now. I would have liked to have heard them talk a lot more about what we advocate, which is integration of, you know, mosaic pattern of land use, weaving native forests and wetlands back into the farming system. But yes, getting rewarded for that. And in fact, there was a

0: if farmers are going to be incentivized to deploy these technologies, they should also be incentivized to deploy working more closely with nature and creating resilience in the landscapes for all of those benefits.
1: You know, at the beginning of this week, actually, the government announced its endorsement of certain voluntary carbon and nature markets that could include, and I'm quoting, restoring wetlands, planting native trees, and protecting habitats, which in a way, I think, has some kinship with recloaking Papatūānuku, which we'll come to talk about. But does that tie in with what you were just saying about the sense you got at the conference, that they focus on tech, but they don't seem to be doing incentives to move into that area? Is that, am I misreading the signals from the government there?
0: A slew of like government announcements, basically government taking back their responsibility on climate change, which is quite ironic considering they haven't been doing that. That's the Mike Smith case and the corporate mafia that's going on. The Conservation Amendment Act is another one that's coming. But basically, it is, and with the plans to endorse nature and carbon credit schemes, you know, under the different provisos, particularly the Paris Agreement, it's basically shifting the government responsibility on public lands to the market. And I think that's where we're getting into tricky space in New Zealand. But the announcement, I guess, is it's potentially important because it recognises that restoring nature at a meaningful scale will require private capital alongside public funding. Very carbon heavy, like it's what's the carbon price we can get for the mitigation or the removals that we're going to achieve, you know, and biodiversity is worth a dollar.
1: So maybe a step in the right direction, but not a silver bullet.
0: That's right. So recloaking Papatūānuku, as Lindsay mentioned, as you mentioned in the opening, it was it's about taking action now for the benefit of future generations. It's an ambitious environmental initiative to restore and enhance more than 2 million hectares of New Zealand's indigenous landscapes and forests and wetlands over the next 30 years. And it was born from the growing frequency of the extreme weather events, particularly at that time, 2023 proposal. It's really a landscape resilience strategy. Landscape resilience being using catchment logic to identify systems that regulate water, stabilize slopes from erosion, improving biodiversity while also supporting carbon sequestration, you know, reducing soil erosion and improving the water quality, slowing the flow of the water through those catchments so it stays further up in the catchment and it gets, you know, absorbed by the deep rooting diverse native forests. So when we introduced it, the receiving environment or the political environment at the time was basically that we would rely on New Zealand's commitments under the Paris Agreement, and it assumed the government would fund a majority of the delivery costs for counting emissions reductions against the country's nationally determined contributions. But that environment has changed. You know, the government has signaled previously that it's no longer a priority to do that, and that large-scale offshore credit purchase is unlikely.
1: This series, which I've termed front-footing the future, getting our climate policy fit for purpose, means that I do want to steer into the climate policy space a bit. The ag and forestry sectors are huge players in New Zealand's climate change context. Methane from livestock, as I'm sure you're aware, produces about 43% of our total greenhouse gas emissions. And carbon forestry is at the heart of the emissions trading scheme. You touched on that a minute ago. Policy settings in these sectors at present, Simon, and where do they seem to be heading? And for an ambitious reduction of emissions, where do you feel they should be heading?
0: I'll just, for the record, I'm not a policy expert. New Zealand's policy settings in terms of climate are regressionary. There's just no question. The repeals that have happened since this current coalition government has been in place have been staggering. They've been flooding the sector with, you know, announcements that needing, you know, submissions and commentaries. People are just, you know, exhausted. It's not, you know, the people being the other NGOs like EDS and who regularly, like in Motu, who

0: definitely, you know, reply to these submissions. But I guess optimistically, and I guess we would hope, because a lot of these people have grandchildren, and you'd think that they're thinking like this, but we're trying to reconcile three things simultaneously: reducing emissions and repairing degraded ecological systems. The risk is that we continue to treat these as competing objectives rather than interconnected ones. And that's, you know, I think that's still happening in the New Zealand political environment. The ETS obviously accelerated large-scale exotic forestry because carbon became the dominant economic signal.
1: Yes, yeah.
0: But the next phase should be more nuanced policy settings that better distinguish between short-term carbon accounting and long-term landscape resilience. If I had sort of a magic wand, I guess policy should support integrated land use systems, so productive farming where appropriate, permanent indigenous native forest cover and wetlands where appropriate, and using the catchment scale planning and logic. That's what we should be investing in and encouraging, and looking for financial models that reflect the benefits that those participants or those stakeholders have in those communities. Yes.
1: I want to shift now to the question of changing patterns of farming, Simon, and this may or may not link back to the Ag and Climate Conference, but you rub up against a whole lot of thought leaders in the space, and trying to steer the course between profitable farming and climate responsible food production. Are you picking up any signals about how our food production systems might be changing, where we're at or should be heading, and what policy settings are needed, do you think, to incentivize the necessary change? Now, you have talked a little bit about that before, but particularly in terms of diversifying our agricultural base.
0: When we did our regenerative future, which is now, 6 years ago,
1: I remember that.
0: We really lifted the lid on that discussion. I think that was catalyzed a little bit by COVID. There was a lot of, we can do this better, right? We can, and I think our regenerative future was timely, and we really highlighted a lot of farmers around New Zealand who are really active in pursuing that. And as we sort of found out, most or all farmers believe that they farm regeneratively to some extent. Farmers are increasingly understand that the future isn't simply about just producing more, it's about producing differently and more intelligently. There's growing interest in diversified farm systems. And I guess what's interesting is that many of the shifts are being driven not just by regulation, but by market signals, perhaps insurance pressures, investor expectations, and even intergenerational thinking. You know, when policy certainty remains high and it's still no clear pathway for New Zealand ag to be accounting for emissions other than technological, that's why these long-term signals matter. The farmers that we've met for recloaking and through things like a forest, they and the catchment groups, that, like Professor Norton, again, I keep mentioning him, but he is just an amazing participant in this recloaking initiative. He's met many catchment groups around the country and farmers, and all of these farmers want recloaking Papatoetapu. They want to have more native forests on their landscapes. They just want to have a little bit of help to get it done, and then the work will happen.
1: I'd like to move from here, Simon, into food, because agriculture is about producing food, and we all know that food waste is actually a really big deal in terms of emissions. It's up to 10% of global warming, which is a big deal. However, we don't seem to be making big inroads into reducing this, except maybe in a modest way for local food rescue schemes. Are you aware of any initiatives to tackle food waste at large scale? I know in France, for example, a few years ago, they outlawed large retailers from discarding edible food to waste.
0: Yeah, thank you. Well, I guess food waste is one of the least discussed but most solvable climate issues. And what's extraordinary is that we simultaneously waste enormous quantities of food, while worrying about future food insecurity and emissions. It's like

0: well, go back to the source and, you know, look at this. And I'm on the board of Waste Busters in Wanaka, which has a broad remit around circular economy and waste reuse, recycling and repurpose. But they are part of, have been part of an organization called EveryBite, which is a community-led support program to support households with skills so they can eat all the kai they buy and grow and prevent food waste rather than trying to deal with it once it happens. It's actually running during now, during this month, Food Waste Awareness Month. So programs are running at the moment. I think there's 12 hubs around the country. And it's a joint program from Zero Waste Aotearoa and Environment Hubs Aotearoa. It's a nationwide program delivered by local grassroots community groups who make it authentic to their community. In terms of scale of that, the target's to work with communities across New Zealand to reduce food waste by 10%.
1: I love initiatives that give people some agency in what they do, and that sounds like a classic case where it's empowering people to take maybe modest steps, but still could collectively have quite a big impact.
0: Yeah, we are, our food systems optimize for uniformity and efficiency, don't they, rather than value retention.
1: Well, look, Simon, we're drawing to a close here, but before we do finally shut up shop, is there anything else that you'd like to add in that I should have asked you that I didn't?
0: In light of the current situation with the ongoing conflicts in the Middle East and Ukraine, I just think that we need to be, we need to vote out everyone who's in power right now, and we need to vote for people that are aligned to, you know, a climate resilient future, really. I mean, it's climate impacts underpin everything. And they're impacting, yes, as you mentioned, the AMOCs, the ocean currents, the jet streams. They're impacting, atmospheric rivers, storm frequencies, food supply lines, communities, yes, and a lot of the war stuff is driven by access to energy resources, the status quo, and I just think that as a society we need to make the change. We need to, as Gandhi always says, be the change we want to be. And we're heading into a crisis moment, I think, and we need to be resilient within that and be prepared. I think our current government, I don't know whether don't understand, or they're not forewarning us enough, or they're just hoping it all passes us by and it's back to having your second house in a boat and we're all good. It's not. I think we're in a massive restructural change, and society needs to be informed about that and prepared to be resilient in the face of that.
1: Simon, I had no idea what you were going to say. I wouldn't have guessed that. On that philosophical note, maybe we have to draw this to a close. Thank you so much for joining us again. I've really enjoyed it, and it's a privilege to get your insights into the areas we've been covering.
0: Thanks, Lindsay. Real pleasure to be here.
1: I'm so enjoying the variety of guests we have on this Front Footing the Future interview series, and Simon has added to that mix again with his special insights. Thank you so much, Simon. Well, we've got a few minutes spare on this episode, so I'm going to slip in a little bit from Climate Matters number 153. These are some other items beside the interviews. A picture is worth a thousand words. John Lang does great graphics. We've referenced him before. He's also going to be a guest on the Front Footing the Future series. And in his Climate Trunk educational platform, he's got a great image, and it's headed up that climate change is not a cliff, it's a steepening slope. And he likens climate change to us riding on a toboggan down an icy slope that's getting ever steeper, with the irony that the hotter the world, the steeper the slope, i.e. we go faster, it's harder to stop. The government has just today, I'm recording this on Thursday, the government has just announced an extension of the submission period for the Conservation Amendment Bill. So I'm going to encourage you, if you haven't already, to put a submission in by the 13th of July. That's midday on the 13th of July. I'm going to just have a bit of fun now, because I wrote a bit of doggerel about the conservation amendment.

Entertainment bill. And here it is. I called it the Coalition Strip Show and the Naked Truth, Everything Must Go. Once again, we'll bluff it's for your good while inflicting brutal change to squeeze greater short-term profit out of sea and mountain range. We've been looking after nature, we think, for far too long, and there simply is so much of it to have to care for it is wrong. And don't kid us, Mother Nature is really looking after us. That's naive, green, woke thinking. Just get over all that fuss. Take all those trees, for instance, that make it harder to mine rocks and are surely worth a buck or two. Think export logs or cardboard box. But don't start saying that the air deserves a clean solution. We need a dump for greenhouse gas and other air pollution. And remember, making greenhouse gas is great for GDP. So a price the coalition's pleased to pay is trashing land and air and sea. And we don't exploit our beaches to near their full extent, as they're really sandy parking lots. It's only fair your towel pays rent. We'll quickly flick off glaciers since they're melting anyway. We've called them liquid assets to get some mug to pay. And we've devised a clever plan to privatise the rain, then charge you for it as it flows across your roof and down the drain. So check out all the things you love. They won't be there for long. But don't you dare to tell us that you think we've got this wrong. So go and put in a submission. And here are just a few more bits out of Climate Matters 153. It was actually one that had a couple of from the Can You Believe It files. And can you believe it? I can't find them. Here we are. Antibiotic resistance is one of the fastest growing threats to global health. And The Guardian reports that ominously climate change is increasing that antibiotic resistance. We'll put a link to the Guardian article in the show notes. And another from the Can You Believe It files. Global warming is changing how the world smells. And here's a quote from Yale Environment 360. In Egypt, increasing temperatures are shrinking yields of aromatic jasmine flowers. In France, extreme drought has reduced the production of fragrant, high-blooming tuberose, which is a major ingredient in many perfumes. And in Italy, climate extremes are altering the characteristics of floral citrusy scent that comes with bergamot. That's the ingredient in Earl Grey tea. So there we have it. Now, to give you a heads up on who's coming next, next week we have Shamabeel Yaqob, very well-known economist, financial analyst, and a commentator that's often on TVNZ or Radio New Zealand when there's a budget or whatever. Following that will be Mirjana Stevens. We've had Mirjana on the show before. She is a director of Wakatu Incorporation. That's the Maori organization across the top of the South Island. We'll be discussing the interface between Matarangi Maori and the climate crisis. So I do hope I have your company again for those episodes. And as always, kia kaha for the climate. As you know, you're listening to Fresh FM, the top of the South's community access radio station. 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

because I always feel like running. Not away, because there's no such place. Because if there was, I would have found it by now. Because it's easier to run

Easier than staying and finding out you're the only one who didn't run. Because running will be the way your life and mine will be described, as in the long run, or as in having given someone a run for his money, or as in running out of time. Because running makes me look like everyone else, though I hope there will never be cause for that. Because I will be running in the other direction, not running for cover. Because if I knew where cover was, I would stay there and never have to run for it. Not running for my life. Because I have to be running for something of more value to be running and not in fear. Because the thing I fear cannot be escaped, eluded, avoided, hidden from, protected from, gotten away from. Not without showing the fear as I see it now. Because closer, clearer, closer, nearer, because of you, and because of that nice that you quietly, quickly be causing, and because you're going to see me run soon, and because you're going to know why I'm running then, you'll know then, because I'm not going to tell you now.

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1: Kia ora, haere mai, and welcome along. Hatu is in the house. From my house to your house, whether you're in the dog house, the poor house, the nut house, the murder house, parliament house, or the house of the rising sun, we'll be dealing with some of the important issues of the day. Local, regional, national, and international, plus sampling some of the most amazing local talent and dipping into a few tracks you may or may not have ever heard before. So buckle up and tune in for half an hour of entertainment and information, because Hatu is in the fire. Hatu is in the house. 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

0: What better way to kick off a discussion about mining and Golden Bay than with the Gypsy Pickers and their take on mining? And we've got Kevin Moran on the phone, and he's going to tell us about the recent denial of the application to mine Sam's Creek in Golden Bay. Kia ora, Kevin.
1: Yes, their application for a mining license has been declined, and which is fantastic news. It's been met with a lot of joy and ecstasy here in Golden Bay and beyond. And there are provisos with this that they may appeal, and no doubt they're investigating that at the moment, and that will make it more complex. And it's quite likely they will, but they may not. So it's not clear. Yep.
0: So it's a waiting game.
1: Yeah, it is a waiting game and a preparation time also for us, because we're looking at options that you know, that we could use if they. So there's a 3-month stand down time for people to apply for exploration licenses at Sands Creek. So it is possible that Siren Gold or some other exploration company could, say in 3 months, 4 months time, apply for an exploration mining license. So then really that begins the whole process again. And normally people get an exploration license, it's just a beginning place. Then it gets a bit harder to get a miner's license. So we're really concerned that that might happen, and our lawyers are looking at that and various options that we could take to safeguard Sam's Creek, because we don't want to be sitting there for the next 10 years going back and forwards with various, you know, mining companies trying to explore up there. I think this community is absolutely sick of it, you know, having them here and disturbing the community and threatening us with, you know, the potential of them mining up there.
0: Now, Sam Neill has spoken out about a massive open cast mine in Otago, and it's come under fire for that to the point of threats and abuse. Have you experienced that kind of attitude and reaction over the Sam's Creek mining proposal?
1: No, we won't. We weren't. We're a community, and we weren't put on under threats of violence from a local community. Well, we are aware in the big picture that mining companies can threaten, but Siren Gold hasn't threatened us yet. But in the big picture, that those things are possible, and we are careful about that, but they haven't threatened us. Actually, it's quite the opposite. They were very quiet. They have never talked to us. We send them open letters, and we even delivered one in Perth, and they've never replied, you know. So they're actually keeping absolutely quiet about the whole thing. They don't want to go public. They just want to keep quiet. Yeah,
0: flying under the radar.
1: That's exactly what they're trying to do. Even when there was the community did an action at the drill site a month or so back, you know, they didn't comment

0: on it, and they could have, but they didn't. You know, so it's a deliberate policy of them. Even up there where, you know, they could have called the police, there was no violence happening, but, you know, the people were trespassing. Being there, they never called them, so they just, they kept it very low-key. And that must be their policy.
1: So you're saying the community's been 100% behind you against the mine?
0: It's been overwhelming. I haven't heard anyone serious backing the claim of the miners. There'll be lots of jobs and all that. Most people in Golden Bay are pretty shrewd, and they see through that sort of crap. And the potential for jobs is limited, and the potential for destruction is enormous.
1: I feel for those down in central Otago going through the battle right now.
0: Yeah. My family come from down that way. Originally, my great-grandparents and you know, our family farm was down there. They came out from Ireland, and I've often gone down central Otago. I love it. It's a beautiful place. I was actually on a in a group call last night with which included three of the people from down there, and they're just lovely people, just lovely grounded people, and they're actually doing very well, and they're fighting against this fast track process which they're in. Yeah. And Sam Neill, I mean, you know, he's a really nice guy. Yeah. You know, to have a go at him is just, it's nasty. I don't like that sort of behaviour. You know, if you've got a point, make the point and don't attack the person, especially a nice guy like that, or a good guy. He's done a lot for New Zealand.
1: It certainly has, and anyone down there is probably feeling the same way.
0: A very special area, central Otago, and those rolling hills, and it's a very, very special area, and my heart goes out to with all the people who are defending that ground, because those toxic tailing dams, and it's masses of them. It's a kind of wide belt of gold that they're wanting to dig through again, and it'll just make a tremendous mess and threaten the water supply of the people who live there. Yeah.
1: This is what's annoying about political figures like Shane Jones, who seemingly have no consideration for the communities affected.
0: He's just like a puppet, isn't he? You just kind of wind him up, and he throws these kind of little kind of games and sort of tantrums about the Greens and all this kind of thing. And it's kind of wearing very thin. You know, I understand he's an intelligent man, but he certainly does not show it in the way he behaves towards people. Winston Peters is much better, and just he'll make his points. But Shane Jones is just, Well, he is next level. And the thing is, I suspect if he actually, if he took his mind, he put his mind to it, he could actually say some intelligent things. And you can always make a case both ways. But he's not doing that. He's turning himself into a clown, public clown, a pantomime person. Yeah. You know.
1: 10 years ago, he was singing a different tune about mining and the environment, but he's done a complete 180.
0: Yeah, he has. He's pivoted. And, I know people who knew him way back, you know, even further back than 10 years. And he's visited Tawakorapupu Springs, and he knows this area. He knows what's at stake, and yet he's continuing down this path. It's kind of like a mega politics, you know, it's populism, and he's really going backwards. Those people who knew him way back, they still know him because he's an old friend, but and they will say hi, but they don't like what he's doing. Yeah.
1: Well, Kevin, we really hope there's no more news from Siren Gold and that they walk away from any potential Sam's Creek mine.
0: Hopefully in 2 months they'll be gone. And that's, but we've just got to stay really very careful about this, where our appeal to the High Court is still operative. So we're not pulling away from that. And we're still heading for a downturn.

0: in court with them on the 15th of September. It will need something to happen from Sovereign Gold's side of things to change that. So they'll either, if they say there'll be no appeal and we're going away, we're not going to be mining there again, if they said that publicly, and that would change things, but they haven't yet. So they could well be still in the game. They put a lot into it, a lot of money, millions and millions of dollars of their investors' money, of course. Mm. And they're very well paid, like on very big salaries, the people who are running the place. So there's plenty in there that will keep them going. And I think they believe that there is gold there, but it's a risk. They don't know there's sufficient gold there. They don't know that yet, and there may not be. So it's a risk they're taking.
1: And what sort of mine are they proposing in that area?
0: Well, they call it a hard rock gold mine, which is the worst type of gold mine. What you've got hard rock there. And they get the hard rock out through tunneling or through open cast method, and then they grind in big crushers. They grind that rock down. Now, the hard rock has got arsenic in it, and there's more arsenic than gold in there. Mm. And so when it's all crushed down, it's like talcum powder, and that is processed and with water and various fluids, and ends up with and cyanide often, and deadly poisons. So that ends up with a toxic tailing dam. And those dams, some of them can be all right in dry places, and if they're very well organised and it's all kind of flat, but often even then they eventually break, 5, 10, 15, 20 years later. But where they're suggesting putting this, and that's at Sam's Creek itself, it pours rain down there. It's a really, I live very close to Sam's Creek, and the rainfall here is just torrential. We get days of it, and it's meters per year, about 4 meters. So it's really, it's very wrong. And of course, it's earthquake country. There's a earthquake fault down the Cobb Valley, but not only that, there's the Murchison earthquake fault. There's the South Island, the big south, threatable of a big one, down through the...
1: You mean the Alpine fault.
0: If anything like that goes, and it will, let's face it, it will go. There are quakes here, and that will definitely happen. Well, then the mine's going to go. That will collapse. But I think the rain will get it probably first, and then what happens is all that pollution, and it's about 2 kilometres long, roughly, and maybe a kilometre wide, and it's just this massive amount of toxic sludge would end up being poured by the rain down Sam's Creek, into the Takaka River, and down into the aquifer. And then from there, it heads towards, over 10 years, it heads towards Te Waikarapuku Springs. It could potentially affect the farming community here, the dairy farming community, and the actual water supply in Takaka itself. So it's a risk that just should not be taken, should not be contemplated.
1: Well, fingers, toes, and everything crossed. Let's hope we don't hear from Sovereign Gold again.
0: Yeah, that would be really good news, because I tell you, people here were very, very happy. And one of the good things that's come out is the iwi have actually said that they are they're totally opposed to this mine. And they hadn't said that publicly before. And we kind of have a fair idea that that was where they stood. But they've said that as well, and you just really cannot go and put a mine in a place like that without the iwi's consent. You've got to go and get that, and they're a long way from going there. Yeah, so hopefully they'll think it through, and you know, cut their loss.

0: horses head off somewhere else.
1: Well, thanks for talking to Fresh FM today, and we need to remain on top of it, eh?
0: Yeah, we need to stay vigilant. That's the word. That's what I think. I think, like with Te Waikarapuupu Springs, we're always going to have to be vigilant because it's such precious water. I mean, all water's precious, but that's an example of the very best of New Zealand water, and it's tapu. It's